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1: 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Hour number three of this Friday night. Shindig kicks off right now. I had a burp there, and I didn't. I wanted to be a gentleman. I wanted to be a pro. So don't forget, you can watch the show live on YouTube. 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There was another burp. I'm going to let the next one rip. I'm just warning you. You can also watch the show live on Twitter at BetMGM Tonight. 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The phone number to join the show, 310-840-4910. Again, you can call, you can text, 310-840-4910. All right, so Brad had having some internet technical difficulties right before we went to commercial break there. And producer Brandon Combs is letting us know in the show chat that Brad is saying his internet is out. Okay. Well, that's not great. So we are going to call an audible for now. We were about to do the list, but we can save the list and see if Brad can rejoin us here in the next 10 to 15 minutes, hopefully. So if we do end up losing Brad for the remainder of the show, which would be the next hour, you know, I always do the final 2 hours of the program solo, then we will manage. You know, we will manage. We will run a different offense. That's no problem. Either way, phone number to join, 310-840-4910. For the time being, we did have to finish off our preview of the AFC South, and we only hit on the Jacksonville Jaguars. So that's no problem. Let's go on. Let's move on in our, again, preview of this wide-open division, which I feel like is going to be wide open again this year. And let's get to the Houston Texans. I do feel like the Texans are deserved favorites to win the division because – look, I think this is one of the best defenses that we are going to see in modern-day football history. And I don't think that's a stretch, right? I mean, tell me one person that doesn't think this Texans defense is the best in the NFL. You want to say the Broncos, maybe only because they've basically rewritten the sack record book in the last 2 years, combined over 120 sacks. I mean, outside of that, the Texans defense, number one last year in total yards allowed per game, number one last year in terms of points allowed per game. Excuse me, second. They were 0.2 points per game worse than the Seahawks defense, which was technically the number one scoring defense. But number one defense in yards allowed, number two defense in points allowed per game. They were also the number four rushing defense, and they were the number six passing defense. Not only that, what they were able to do in the turnover department. It's one thing if you're just not giving up yards and points. It's another thing if you're turning your opponents over. Plus 17 in the takeaway department last year. The Texans generated 29 takeaways, 19 interceptions, 10 forced fumbles. And yeah, they had a whole boatload of sacks as well. And it's a Texans defense that largely completely returns from a season ago. Will Anderson, one of the candidates for defensive player of the year last year, would have won it if not for Myles Garrett. They bring in Tommy Togiai, who had 1.5 sacks, a fumble recovery, and a touchdown last season. I remember the one touchdown he scored. It was late in the year. Danielle Hunter coming off the edge. The linebacking core, Henry To'o, Azeez Al-Shaair, hopefully stays out of trouble this year in terms of the discipline department. And then the secondary, easily the best secondary in football. Derek Stingley Jr., one of the best corners. Kamari Lassiter opposite of him. Jalen Petrie in the slot. They bring in Reed Blankenship to play strong safety. That's an upgrade. And Kalen Bullock at free safety. I mean, D'Amico Ryans, man, his bread is buttered because of this defense. And I think he's going to have himself a job as long as this defense plays well. Now, the question mark, once again, is the offense. And it's once again, C.J. Stroud. Can C.J. Stroud finally look like the guy that we saw in his rookie season rather than the quarterback we've seen for the each of the last 2 years, which has been a gradual regression. Remember, in 15 games in his rookie year, C.J. Stroud had 4,100 yards, 23 touchdowns, only 5 interceptions. Year two, over 3,700 yards, 20 touchdowns, 12 interceptions. Last year, barely 3,000 yards. He did miss a couple of games with an injury, still played 14 games. Only 3,040 yards, 19 touchdowns, 8 interceptions. And in the playoffs, yes, he's one of the only quarterbacks in the last 3 decades to win a playoff game in each of his first 3 seasons. But I think, you know, I think we can agree it's because of his defense, right? I mean, they routed Joe Flacco and the Browns 2 years ago. 2024, they intercepted Justin Herbert 4 times, had 2 pick-sixes. And then last year in the first round, they got Aaron Rodgers and the Steelers, which was just an absolute nightmare matchup. C.J. Stroud hasn't particularly played well at all, though, in the postseason in his career. Now, the game in 2023, his rookie year against the Browns, yes, he was great. But since then, he was mediocre in the loss to the Ravens in the division. That can change. C.J. Stroud can bounce back. The offensive line definitely played into the issues they had last year. I'm not going to put it all on C.J. Stroud. They had an offensive line that was banged up, and they have improved it. They have vastly improved it. They brought in Wyatt Teller. He used to be with the Cleveland Browns. They've also got themselves a new center, first-round draft pick, Keelan Rutledge from Georgia Tech. This offensive line should be better. I'm still not sold on the left tackle, Ariante Ursary. I still think he needs massive amounts of help. But it's an offense that also now brings in David Montgomery because their run game was putrid. Remember, they lose their starting running back for the season in just an absolute freak fashion, it felt like. The foot injury to Joe Mixon. And so now they bring in David Montgomery. The receiving core is solid with Nico Collins as the one. Tank Dell is now healthy. I'm excited to see Tank Dell play football for the first time in a year and a half. And then you had a couple of rookies last year that I thought made some big steps forward. And Jaden Higgins, who had 500 yards and 6 touchdowns. And then also Jalen Noel, who had 2 touchdowns on the season. I think the Texans win the division basically by default because of how amazing, how incredible, how historic I think their defense will be. They're going to terrorize teams. And they've terrorized teams for the last 2 years. And I don't see it changing. It's the same play caller. It's D'Amico Ryans. It's the same scheme. It's the same players. Right? Like when an offense does something, there's, okay, how do we stop this offense? What do we need to do? When a defense is great, there's not much you can do. Right? Other than hope you don't turn the football over. That's really all you can do is hope you don't. You limit the turnovers because you're not going to get a whole lot of yardage and you're not going to get a whole lot of points. So the biggest question is, without a doubt, will C.J. Stroud rebound from an inconsistent second half and his playoff struggles, which again, with an overhauled offensive line and a brand new running game with David Montgomery, should give him a lot of help. I think the Texans win the division because of their defense, but I still think this offense, I need to see it from C.J. Stroud. I'm going to need to see better decision-making. I'm going to need to see getting rid of the football quicker. And I'm going to need to see an overall better command of the offense. I mean, and so many times last year, their operation was so late. It was so late to the line of scrimmage because they're trying to get a lot of things done in the huddle. And then you get out to the line of scrimmage and you have 10 seconds left. And you don't have time to make a whole lot of changes. Now, Nick Kelly's going into his second season. I didn't think that you could have been worse than their old offense coordinator, Bobby Slowick. Nick Kelly basically said, hold my beer. I think maybe I can. Now, apparently, reportedly, they've been working on a lot of stuff this offseason. We had John McClain on, the Hall of Fame beat reporter for the Texans. He's been covering football for 50 years, who said that that's a big, it's been a big point of emphasis for Houston this offseason, is getting a faster operation. I hope so. They need to do everything they can to make sure this offense operates all systems go. So, again, I could not be higher on the Texans' defense. Jury is out for me in terms of C.J. Stroud and the Texans' offense. If I see it, if I see C.J. Stroud the first 5-6 weeks of the season looking like he did in his rookie season, I'll let you know right now, whoever I pick to go to the Super Bowl from the AFC, which I

have not made my official prediction yet. I will change it, and I will be on the Houston Texans to go to the Super Bowl if C.J. Stroud looks like he's recaptured his rookie form, because the defense is without a doubt good enough to win him a Super Bowl. 310-840-4910. That brings us to the Indianapolis Colts, who feel like the odd man out in this division. Now, the Titans, they struggled last year. They bring in a brand new coach in Robert Saleh, brand new offense coordinator Brian Daboll. They upgrade the receiving core, drafting Carnell Tate and bringing in Wandale Robinson. There's not a whole lot of high expectations for the Tennessee Titans. But with the Colts, this is a team last year that looked like, and again, I was a big doubter. And it got to a point where you couldn't doubt them anymore after the first several weeks of the season. They looked like one of the best teams in football. They were 7-1. And they were 8-2 coming off the bye week with a chance and a lead in the fourth quarter to beat the Chiefs and go to 9-2. They infamously collapsed that game against the Chiefs. They lose a nail biter the next week against the Texans. And then the week after that, Daniel Jones tears his Achilles. Right, just a couple of weeks after they make a monumental, massive trade, trading two first-round draft picks to bring in Sauce Gardner. I mean, you could not have had, I mean, that was basically like the roller coaster King to Ka. That was like, that was the Colts offense. They shot up and said, whoa. Everybody was like, whoa, Colts? Best team in the AFC? And just as quickly and just as explosive as their start to their season was, it was a free fall on the way down. The injury to Daniel Jones, the injury to Sauce Gardner right after they gave up two first-round draft picks, and they bring in Phillip Rivers, and they were like a circus. They were a clown show for the last 5 weeks of the season. I felt bad, honestly. I felt bad for Shane Steichen, and I felt a little bit bad for Chris Ballard. But I honestly think they've made a lot of wrong decisions this offseason, that Colts front office. Paying Daniel Jones and just assuming that he's going to have no problem coming off of a torn Achilles that he suffered in December. They don't even bother to upgrade at backup quarterback. You had several options, several veterans as a contingency plan. Nope, we're going to stick it out with Anthony Richardson and Riley Leonard. And don't get me wrong, I'm a Notre Dame fan. I like Riley Leonard. I thought he looked good in week 18 last year. That's your backup plan? You still have Anthony Richardson on the roster. Guy that told everybody, hey, I don't really have the heart. I don't really have what it takes. Tapped out of a freaking drive because he was fatigued. Literally asked out of a, now to come to the sideline to come out of the game 2 years ago because he was fatigued. Last year, didn't even get to see if he would ever even play in a backup role after Daniel Jones got hurt because he broke his orbital bone trying to put on a freaking knee strap. The little thin rubber bands you put on your legs, snapped it and broke his orbital bone. So I thought that was a big whiff by Chris Ballard this offseason, not coming up with a contingency backup plan for Daniel Jones if he gets hurt or if he's just not good, which for most of his career he hadn't been. And Daniel Jones was in the process of shutting me up last year, and then he got hurt. It was unfortunate. And as a Giants fan, look, there was part of me deep down that was like, hey, it's good to see. It's good to see for Danny Dimes. But I don't see him playing that well again this year. I don't. They traded away Michael Pittman and they paid Alec Pierce. He has not even been able to get off of the PUP list so far in training camp because of the offseason surgery that he had. Josh Downs has been kind of off to the sidelines as well, battling a groin injury. Tyler Warren was a stud last year as a rookie, and they've got one of the top five running backs in football in Jonathan Taylor and a solid offensive line. But man, I just am not buying it at the quarterback position this year. For me, the entire division is a question mark when it comes to the quarterback position. C.J. Stroud, Daniel Jones, Trevor Lawrence, and Cam Ward. Colts defense, not a lot to inspire you last year. In years past, they did live off getting turnovers. Their defense coordinator is Lou Anarumo. Second year there. Let's not forget Lou Anarumo got ran out of Cincinnati because he plummeted that defense. So I don't see things going well for Indy this year. I think they are a 7-win team at best. And I think things could get real bad. I could see this team bottoming out, maybe winning 3 or 4 games, and then they're going to a new quarterback. They're going to a new GM. And maybe, even though it might not be his fault, maybe they're going to a new head coach as well. 310-840-4910. Finally, that brings us to the Tennessee Titans.

0: I wanted coming out of last night to feel real giddy about Cam Ward and the Tennessee Titans. I even said it on the show. I said, man, I kind of hope Cam Ward balls out because I've been looking for a reason to say worst to first for the Tennessee Titans. But Cam Ward looked erratic last night, and that was against the 49ers backups. Didn't do a whole lot to impress me. Now, again, it's just like you can make a positive out of a preseason game, you could certainly make a lot of negatives out of a preseason game. And will it matter if week one he goes out there and shows up and shows out? No. But against a bunch of backups, Cam Ward went 5 for 12, 57 yards, looked erratic. I mean, he looked like he did for basically his entire rookie season. He targeted his brand new number 4 overall draft pick receiver, Carnell Tate, targeted him 3 times, couldn't hook up with him once. Targeted Wandell Robinson 4 times, Wandell Robinson 2 catches, 19 yards. Not a great start under the brand new Brian Daboll offense for Cam Ward and the Titans. Again, preseason game. That being said, bunch of 49ers backups probably should have been able to have a little bit more success than he did. Outside of the preseason game last night, I still think there is reasons to be optimistic about the Tennessee Titans. And that is because, forget what you think about Robert Saleh as a head coach, right? I mean, he failed with the Jets. Who hasn't in the last decade? And since, you know, not counting Rex Ryan, who hasn't failed with the Jets in the last 20 years? So I still think Robert Saleh could be a good head coach. Like the way we look at Shane Steichen, who I know is an offensive caller, the way we look at D'Amico Ryans, I think we would all agree D'Amico Ryans is a pretty damn good head coach. He calls the plays on defense. And outside of the quarterback, the Texans have a Super Bowl caliber team. And I just want to check here. Is Robert Saleh calling? Because I forget off the top of my head. Is Robert Saleh calling the plays on defense for the Titans this year? Yes, he is. He is expected to call the defense. So, you know, again, that seemed to be a deterrent for him when he was with the Jets. That was also his first go-around as a head coach. I hope that calling the plays on defense and being the head coach, being involved and being in charge of everything else, a macro level, a micro level, all the game planning, I hope that doesn't get in the way of Robert Saleh. I really am rooting for him in his second go-around as a head coach. Now, again, you got a brand-new offense coordinator, Brian Daboll, who got his job as the head coach of the Giants because of his first stop as an OC with the Buffalo Bills because of Josh Allen. Josh Allen basically got Brian Daboll his first head coaching job. Started off great with Big Blue, failed miserably over the last year and a half. Doesn't matter. All he's doing is calling the plays on offense. And Brian Daboll's offense looked pretty damn good to me last year with Jackson Dart, when Malik Nabers was healthy, when Cam Scadaboo was healthy. So again, reasons to be excited about that Giants, about this Titans offense. And Brian Daboll only calling the plays, only being the guy in charge of the offense. Carnell Tate, he looked like a stud in training camp. I still have very high hopes for him, the 4th overall draft pick from Ohio State. Because which Ohio State receiver hasn't done well in the pros? Honestly, you got to dig deep. You got to dig real deep to find an Ohio State receiver that hasn't done well. Maybe Marvin Harrison Jr. Okay, outside of that, you have JSN, and you've got And you've got Chris Olave as the most recent that are studs. I love the fact that they brought in Wandell Robinson in free agency. Great slot receiver. Again, shined in Brian Daboll's offense last year. No problem being the number one guy when Malik Nabers went down with the torn ACL. I think Wandell Robinson could be that security blanket, a guy that's over, not afraid to go over the middle, not afraid to make the tough catches, really going to help out Cam Ward in year two. The run game, I'm not really sold on. I think Tony Pollard is, you know, with a good offensive line, he could be a good running back, but the Titans' offensive line isn't expected to be really good. If you look at, like, the consensus offensive line rankings by a lot of the PFF, and again, PFF, I don't even want to throw them in the conversation because I think a lot of their grades are stupid. But there's a lot of other football journalists, football writers that rank offensive lines. And basically consensus is that the Titans are going to have one of the worst 10 offensive lines. So I'm just not all that optimistic about the run game. And I worry if Cam Ward doesn't get adequate enough protection, how he's going to perform. On the defensive side, again, they brought in a lot of guys from the Jets, from Robert Saleh's time, Jermaine Johnson. I think Jeffrey Simmons is one of the most underrated all of defensive players in football, let alone nose tackles. And I think the secondary is okay. Can the Titans surprise enough people? Could they be one of the many teams we've seen go worst to first? If C.J. Stroud takes another step back, and maybe I'm wrong, maybe the Texans' defense comes back to earth. Maybe they don't get as many turnovers. Maybe they don't get as many sacks. Maybe the injury bug bites them. I'm not very high on the Colts, not very high on the Jaguars. If the Texans' defense is human, or I'm just wrong about them, I could see the Titans going worst to first. But I still think there's a ton of question marks that I want to see Cam Ward answer before I really get excited about them. 310-840-4910. That's the phone number to join the show. 310-840-4910. When we come back, we'll take your calls. We will take your texts. Your thoughts. Who do you think wins the AFC South? Texans, Colts, Titans, or Jags? Any thoughts, questions, or opinions on any four of those teams? Again, we'll take them when we return. 310-840-4910. I'm Pat Boyle. 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
1: The Jonas Brothers will be going down under, performing halftime for Rams 49ers in Australia. 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Ooh, this is an SOS. 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
1: Hi, welcome on back. 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I'm Pat Boyle. Phone number to join, 310-840-4910. We've got some texts that we were going to get to in just a bit. You want to jump aboard? And you can call or you can text 310-840-4910. Any of your thoughts on the AFC South this year? The Jags, the Titans, the Texans, or the Colts? Who do you think wins it? And if one of those four teams are your favorites, you got any questions or opinions on them, give us a ring. 310-840-4910. It is a Friday night, though, folks. Brad's dealing with some internet issues. That's okay. The show goes on. The fun goes on. And on a Friday night, that means this, too, must go on. It is time for the list.
2: I'm going to have to go tell the world exactly what's on the list.
3: Are you ready?
4: 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I love trivia.
2: Hey, the champ is telling you to do something. You know what? You just made the list.
1: Let's go. A little Friday night trivia is what the list is all about. And I don't know, either we'll have to move the list to a different day of the week, or we've only got a couple left for the summer, because once football season starts, there is no room for the list on a Friday night, as much as I love it. That being said, let's take advantage of however many Friday night lists we have left. We get producer Brandon Combs in the mix. We get video producer Michael Montgomery, Monty in the mix. And we're going to get our guy Lee DeLapp in our Westwood One Studios in the mix as well.
5: Hey, Lee.
1: And it's Mono... Yeah, it's every man for themselves in the list. Friday night trivia, Monty gives us a topic, and then we go back and forth, the three of us, giving out answers until you get it wrong. Once that happens, you're out. Last man standing wins. So without further ado, Monty, what is the list tonight?
6: Yes. Lee, thanks for joining in place of Brad. We'll see how we do. I'm sticking with baseball. There's too much football on the show. It's baseball season still. Get this football crap out of here. I'm just kidding about it being
7: love
6: crap.
7: It.
6: But yeah. All right. So we're sticking with baseball.
8: I'll get my buzzer ready. That one's for me.
6: Hopefully this one's a little unique. I hope it's not too difficult. But we're going to do the most home runs allowed by pitchers this season. So there's a tie at 20 with several guys. So we're doing the top 19 pitchers who have allowed the most home runs this season.
1: What?
6: Pat looks scared.
7: That's a tough one.
1: Oh, come on, man. Who even tracks that?
8: I mean, are there going to be good ones on this list?
1: Dude, I swear to
8: God. Guys who are like,
1: I swear to God.
8: Yeah. I mean, there might be a case that there's some good pitchers on this list, but

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1: 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I'm coronating Drew Aller as QB2 for the Pittsburgh Steelers here in 2026. And I'm coronating Drew Aller as the franchise quarterback of the future for the Pittsburgh Steelers. 310-840-4910. You could call, you could text 310-840-4910. Now, let me make this clear first. I think Aaron Rodgers is going to put together one hell of a last ride. I think Aaron Rodgers is going to throw for close to 30 touchdowns, and I think he's going to throw for over 3,500 yards. I think Aaron Rodgers is going out. Like, when I say on top, I mean they're going to be in the playoffs again. I don't know if he's going to win a playoff game. I think they would have to get some real fortunate bounces and breaks in terms of getting into the playoffs against a team that maybe is all of a sudden dealing with multiple injuries, or they win the division. I don't think they're going to win the division. I think they're going to be a wild card team. But I think it's going to be, in kind of essence, same thing it's been for a decade for the Steelers. I mean, I don't want to turn this depressing, but like, I don't know. If you're a Steelers fan right now, would you sign for the playoffs? Just yes or no. Would you sign for the playoffs? Knowing you're going to have a playoff game in year one under Mike McCarthy and the final year of Aaron Rodgers, would you say yes, or would you say, well, if we don't get to the AFC Championship game, then no, I don't want it because I know what's going to happen. You don't get to do that. Would you sign right now if you knew the team was going to play in the playoffs? And if you say no, then you're not a real fan.
2: I'd rather be 3-14 so we could just get a better draft pick.
1: Shut up. So that being said, it might be the same old story, though, for this. You're probably going to sneak into the playoffs, and you might lose in the first round. But I'm very giddy for this season from Aaron Rodgers, because he's one of the greatest quarterbacks we've ever seen. He's the top five greatest quarterback of all time. It's his final year. We've been watching the dude play for almost 20 years. Like, just soak it in and enjoy it. And I think that with Mike McCarthy calling the offense now as the new head coach, I think this offense is going to look better. And their offense is better. You know, again, you're not worried about him throwing the ball to Ben Skoranek and Calvin Austin and Van Jefferson. You got a bona fide wide receiver, too, in Michael Pittman, who I love the trade. Omar Khan, salute to you. Salute to you down there in Pittsburgh. Great trade to get Michael Pittman. I think DK Metcalf is a stud. So that's a great, that's one of the best, that might be. It's going to sound crazy coming out of my mouth. I'm not even going to say it. But I think it's the second best wide receiver duo in the AFC North. Because I was going to maybe compare him to Ja'Marr Chase and T. Higgins, but that's probably crazy. But I think they're not far behind. I think the combination of Metcalf and Pittman together for the first time, two guys.
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1: See, like, I was looking forward to watching Darnell Washington in the playoffs against the Texans, and he couldn't because he broke his forearm. And, well, Pat, I mean, for a guy that played 16 games and only had 364 yards and a touchdown, okay. Give me some more 12 personnel. Well, actually, don't give me more 12 personnel because you need two receivers out there with Metcalf and Pittman. But I don't know. Give me some two tight end sets. Give me some two receiver, two tight end sets. One running back and a quarterback. Or just give me Darnell Washington as the starting tight end. I know what, like, Pat Freiermuth, he's good. He's solid. I mean, he's kind of the essence of what the Steelers have been. Just good enough to get by. Not good enough to actually make a big difference. Pat Freiermuth has only gotten more than 700 yards once in his career. He had 486 yards last year. Like, Darnell Washington, I think, could step up and be an awesome tight end this year. And the dude is an absolute savage. Just go back to his last couple of years with the Cowboys. And when Dak Prescott's

is healthy and Mike McCarthy's calling the plays, they're a great offense. That's it. That's all that needs to be said, and there's no denying it. The facts speak for themselves. And you want more facts as to just how good Mike McCarthy's offenses have been? And if you think at this point that even in 2026 that Dak Prescott is miles better than Aaron Rodgers, or that a year or two ago Dak Prescott was miles better than Aaron Rodgers, you're wrong. Well, Mike McCarthy is the head coach. In 2023, the Cowboys offense, number one in points, number five in yards. In 2022, number four in points, number 11 in yards. In 2021, number one in points, number one in yards. The dude knows offense. The dude knows how to score points. So you got Mike McCarthy and Rodgers reunited. You got DK Metcalf and Michael Pittman. You got Darnell Washington. And I think a solid run game. You got Rico Dowdle for the cheap after the year he had with Carolina. And Jaylen Warren. Rico Dowdle had over 1,000 yards last year with Carolina. Over 1,000 yards the year before that with Dallas. So again, I'm excited for the Steelers offense for this year with Aaron Rodgers. But more importantly, I'm way more excited about the future. So at the end of this year, if it is 10-7 and you get beat by 10 in the wild card round in a game that you're not competitive in because you have to play the Texans again, or you run into the Bills, you run into the Ravens, which it feels like also has happened so many times. And it's like, all right, see you, Rodgers. You got us another playoff berth, but we're still, now it's more than a decade, almost two, without a Super Bowl ring. That future looks very exciting. And it looks very, very promising because of Drew Aller. And I'm going to say it again. Drew Aller is the quarterback of the future for the Pittsburgh Steelers. And I'll take it one step further. I've seen the Mason Rudolph experiment. And I don't know what the plans would be for Mason Rudolph after this season. I know he's on a two, and this is the final year of a contract that he signed last year. So really, the door is wide open for Drew Aller next year, but also this year, if things were to go wrong with Rodgers. And by wrong, I mean an injury. Because if he plays poorly and the team is like 2-5 and you're making a quarterback change, well, that doesn't bode well for you to be able to make the playoffs. But if a quarterback that's 42 going on 43 gets hurt, and let's say this Steelers team is 6-3, 6-4, right in the thick of the playoff race, right in the thick of the wild card race or in the AFC North race, I'm sure there's some Steelers fans that are saying, well, we know what Mason Rudolph can get us, right? I mean, we've seen it before. He's played a playoff game. No, nonsense. Enough. Enough of Mason Rudolph. Right now, he is the backup quarterback for the Steelers in case Rodgers does get hurt. I want it to be Drew Aller because I was blown away by Drew Aller last night. 10 of 13 for 153 yards, two touchdowns, and a touchdown run. Three touchdowns and firing bullets on the money. Now, the 74-yard touchdown pass that he had to Caden Wetjen was not actually a 70. It was a 9-yard touch. It was a 9-yard catch that then Wetjen broke for an extra 60 yards after that. But still, he was on the money. He was accurate. He was poised. He got rid of the football quickly. Drew Aller was phenomenal. Phenomenal. And after the game, Mike McCarthy said, quote, I like the way our quarterbacks ran the offense. And that's the big thing. I thought they were very poised. I like the way all three of them played, especially our young guys. I like the way Will responded. He did a good job overcoming some long down on distances. And I thought his 2-minute drill was outstanding. And I thought Drew played very, very well. That's Mike McCarthy is putting it lightly. Drew Aller was fantastic. Drew Aller was sensational. Drew Aller is a guy that I thought could have been the number one overall draft pick a year ago. The only problem was he played for James Franklin at Penn State. The second biggest issue was that he broke his ankle. And the third biggest issue was he didn't play that great before, in the first two, 3 weeks of the season before he broke his ankle.
And just like that, you had a guy that a lot of people thought, myself included, could have been

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1: Simpson, are your second and third string? I guess you could put it either way. According to the depth chart, Stetson Bennett is their backup. I look at this and it's like, it's one, you don't have a legit backup that could come in and at least sustain some sort of success. Even if it was like, say you were going to miss Matt Stafford for four games, Pat. In those four games with your backup, you would like to go chance, then Denver, then Philadelphia, and then Buffalo to start the season. Like, that is a pretty damn gauntlet. And that's a lot of good defenses coming after your quarterback, who is, well, I think Stafford's, what, 38 or 39 now, with a bad back? You better be able to protect him. Because I have a real fear for the Rams this year that they're going to lose Matthew Stafford for some time. And I hope that doesn't happen. I hope I'm wrong. Because I always like to see these guys at the top of their game. And I always want to see the best competition, especially in the NFL. I just look at that front end of the schedule. The middle is kind of nice for them. Where when they go right after that Buffalo game, they got Arizona, Vegas, the Chargers, Washington, and Arizona. But then even after that, man, the last seven games of the schedule, Green Bay, Kansas City, San Francisco, Dallas, Seattle, Tampa Bay, Seattle. That's tough, man. So I could see a real possibility of this team being a 9-8 football team. And that would be the biggest disappointment to me in the NFL.
2: Yeah, I mean, I think Ty Simpson is going to be their backup. I don't think they would have drafted him 13th overall if they didn't have plans of him being the backup, let alone the quarterback of the future. If they draft him 13th overall and then Stetson Bennett gets the nod over him, that's a problem. I mean, that's an immediate, like, failed of a draft pick. And I know I don't care what the depth chart says. I mean, Ty Simpson's starting the preseason game tomorrow against the Chiefs. I think that should tell you where they're at. Here's the other thing. With Matthew Stafford's got a bad back. Yes, he had a bad back last year. He was getting red light therapy to the point where they basically shut him down going into training camp, like two different workouts in a row in like the end of July and early August. And then he still had no problem and won the MVP and had the greatest season of his career. So, I mean, if he ends up getting hurt this year, then, I mean, feels like there's a way less chance of that happening than, you know, because of like an injury that you see coming. Than last year. If it happens just by fluke, then it happens. But I mean, tell me, Combs, which team with championship aspirations, would you still feel good about them winning a championship if their starting quarterback goes down? I don't think there's a single team.
1: I would say, and I'll go. Baltimore's probably okay.
2: I'll go through them. Okay. Lamar Jackson goes down. You telling me Snoop Huntley's going to win him a title?
1: Not win them a title, but I'm talking about if they, you know, if you're missing them for like four or five game stretch, somebody that can step in and go something like 2-3, 2-2, depending on how many games you're missing. Yes, Snoop Huntley's already shown that he can step in and fill that role in a tight situation.
2: Wow. I mean, Lamar Jackson went down for four or five games last year and they didn't make the playoffs. If Josh Allen goes down, you tell me Kyle Allen is going to help stabilize the Buffalo Bills?
1: No. Nope.
2: That's, I feel like you're going to have a homer answer if I ask you this. If Caleb Williams misses five games, Secret Bajent is going to stabilize the Bears? You're probably going to say yes.
1: I say yes, and here's why. Because Tyson Bajent plays the same style of football that Caleb does. He won't be able to do it to the level that Caleb does.

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0: who the betting favorites were to win the Heisman Trophy at points in the season. Ty Simpson, he was the betting favorite in mid-November. Had the tough loss in the opener to Florida State, but then Alabama won 8 straight games. And Ty was rolling, looking great in those games. Pun intended, Roll Tide. But over the final 2 months of the season, Simpson was clearly dealing with injuries. It affected his performance. Alabama didn't have a strong O-line, unusual at Bama. They didn't have any kind of a run game. So Kalen DeBoer relied on him to throw, relied on him to run. He leaned on him too much, and he got banged up. It proved to be too much. The Rams' 3 preseason games might be the only live action we get to see Ty Simpson this year. So it magnifies the snaps for him. But no QB2 battle across the league matters more than this one. The Rams, they are the biggest preseason favorites the NFL has seen in a decade. They are one of the 3 biggest favorites going into a season this century. And that means it's kind of important who's going to be one snap away from being given the car keys to this monster, to this behemoth. Especially when the starter, the MVP Stafford, he's pushing 40 years old. Injury issues in the past as well. That adds further emphasis here. It's more likely that the Rams are going to keep 3 quarterbacks than narrowing it to 2. The only way that LA doesn't keep 3 quarterbacks is if Ty Simpson, plain and simple, just outplays Stetson Bennett. Does so in the preseason games. Apparently hasn't happened in practice up to this point, which is why Stetson Bennett is starting this preseason game altogether. But this is a big deal. It's a big deal. Rams, Chiefs, the QB2 battle for LA being the central storyline of this game. We are live and nationwide right now. You can watch us on YouTube. In addition to listening to us on 300-plus stations across the country and that number continuing to grow, Westwood One Sports Night, Josh Graham here with you. Go on YouTube, Westwood One Sports Night, and watch us in addition to listening. You can also find us on our X page, Westwood One Sports, that has grown to more than 20,000 people subscribing there or following there. You can watch us there in addition to listening, however and wherever you listen or watch. We greatly appreciate that. Speaking of things that I see on X, D-Day, you saw the new Avengers Doomsday trailer. Is this going to get you to the movie theater in a way that The Odyssey did not?
1: Oh, yeah, I mean, they didn't have to put this trailer on. I was still going to go see the Avengers. Are you kidding me? It's Avengers Doomsday. I've seen both of them the same day.
0: What's the other movie coming out the same day?
1: Dune.
0: I forget. Oh, that's right. That's right. Doomsday.
1: Yeah, it's a great point.
0: I did promise, and I meant it, that I'm going to catch up on the Dune movies prior to Dune 3. Because I hadn't seen Dune 1 or 2, and I like Chalamet.
1: It's only like 2 movies.
0: I know. I'm going to catch up on 2. What if I asked you to watch 2 movies?
1: You already have, and I watched one of them. I've already done half the work.
0: I know. That's what I'm saying. It takes some time. You got to find the time to watch the 2 movies.
1: I didn't.
0: That's what I'm saying. I'm going to watch. I might do that over the next 3 days. See, I got a beach trip in the next week or so. Might just fire up Dune 1 or Dune 2.
1: I haven't seen
0: Dune 1 or
1: Dune 2.
0: Oh, you and I are in the same boat then.
1: Yeah.
0: Need to make it happen. Carl Ravitch's status, he might have time to watch the Dune movies soon. His status with ESPN, it's been in the news over the last few weeks. We've got his first public comments on that with us. Plus, more importantly, we'll talk some baseball with him as well. It's a Westwood One version of Baseball Tonight with Carl Ravitch joining the show next.
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The album is called The Diary of a Polarizing Figure, where Pat McAfee reminds us, as Awful Announcing put well today, he is rich and death's coming for us all. There's a lyric in this song, Cheers to the South, where it's written, cheers to the sun, cheers to

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0: seeing Caleb Williams' attitude and every of the receiver room attitude, hearing Ben Johnson's quotes, his talking, I am just, you know, I'm grounded but very excited. And God bless
1: you
0: the NFC
1: be.
0: North. It is going to be a great season up here.
1: And God bless the state of Wisconsin. Thanks for the call, James. It's good to hear from you. Yes, the Chicago Bears, you should be very excited. You should be. I think they're going to win the NFC North, even though they had a lot of 50-50 games last year, a lot of one-score games. But I'm going to be honest. This might be an unpopular thing to say. I didn't love Ben Johnson's comments. I don't like the fact that he's been talking about, we're going to score more points. We're trying to score more points than any team in NFL history does. Because I think Warren Sharp had the stat where he looked at the teams that scored the most points, teams that averaged more than 30 points a game. And none of them have won the Super Bowl. Turns out that puts a lot of stress on your defense. And then, all right, late in games rather than trying to milk clock, is that on your mind with the way that you're trying to call plays? If you're not trying to win games, one of your goals is to score more points than anybody has in NFL history? I'm just not a fan of it. And certainly if that's something you think and that's something you think motivates your team, I don't know if that's something that helps publicly saying those things out loud either. At any rate, great night of calls. Appreciate everybody chiming in. Let's close out the program by putting this show to bed. D-Day, what do we got and put it to bed?
2: You thought we were done talking about this? We are not. A new Avengers trailer dropped. We're going to pick it apart, review it, have some fun with it to close the show.
3: There's still two QB battles ongoing. In Cleveland, it's Deshaun Watson or Shedeur Sanders. And Atlanta's between Tua Tagovailoa or Michael Penix Jr. When the starter's named, we'll let you know. Westwood One Sports.
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0: Saturday morning, taking you coast to coast here on Saturday Morning Sports with the youngest in charge, Linnell Willingham. 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However you choose to do so, as I mentioned, you can listen on the AM-FM dial on one of our over 200-plus affiliates. 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Just search Westwood One Sports Night. Preseason action in the National Football League continuing this afternoon, starting at 1 o'clock. 7 games on tap here this afternoon. 3 of them in the 1 o'clock window. The one we're focused on, Browns and Bears. Browns and Bears. Feels weird saying that. Browns and Bears going to lock horns coming up at 1 o'clock. Deshaun Watson named the starter by Browns head coach Todd Monken. Starter just for this week, though. And I believe that signals that there is a gap between Deshaun Watson and Shedeur Sanders in terms of who is going to ultimately win this quarterback competition. But what I'll continue to say about the Browns QB competition, these preseason games, much more valuable than maybe you all are giving it credit for when it comes to that competition. I think Deshaun's the leader in the clubhouse. We ain't seen nothing yet. I think this thing is far from over in terms of who's going to be the week one starter. Whoever is under center, though, for Cleveland, like I continue to say, I expect them to play well. The skill group is much improved. The offensive line is revamped. And Andrew Berry and company have done a good job in consecutive offseasons knocking it out the park in the draft. The big question mark is, what do they get out of the quarterback? Deshaun Watson named the starter by Todd Monken, as I mentioned. Deshaun, as we let you hear earlier, not too confident in his ability to return back to his 2019 form. And I'll be honest, if he gets anywhere near that, the Browns should be jumping for joy. It's probably unlikely, man. It's probably unlikely. I do expect him to play well, though, this afternoon, based off of the supporting cast. Todd Monken, though, his head coach, he is confident in Deshaun Watson returning back to his prior form. Here is Monken on his expectations for Watson.
1: I would never put limitations on a player. I'd hate that he would do that. Why can't he be? Why can't he play like that? I don't know. I haven't seen it yet. I'm not going to say he can't till I see it, right? Till we see it, right? I've seen a lot of really good things over the course of about 4 or 5 months I've been here. I'm not going to put that on him. If he thinks he can't play like that, that's on him. I think he's done a lot of really good things athletically, making plays that we're going to get a chance to see, right? Because we're not live. We'll see. We'll see if that comes to play when we get out there and go.
0: So, first and foremost, get you somebody that talks about you the way that the way that Todd Monken talks about Deshaun Watson. I mean, holy hell. But two, I think Monken's going to be one of the best sound bites throughout the NFL season. Yeah, I know I love to fall asleep to Kurt Cignetti audio at press conferences every now and then when I'm feeling frisky. I have a feeling during the fall, I'm going to be falling asleep to Todd Monken. Just honest. Old and honest is the best way that I can describe Todd Monken. 310-840-4910 is the number. We'll let you all chime in so I'll stop yapping. One, your expectations for Deshaun Watson this afternoon. And then two, who do you think ultimately wins this starting quarterback job for the Cleveland Browns? 310-840-4910. Anthony is in D.C. What's up, Anthony?
2: Yo, what's up? quick thing I just thought I need to ask you. So during the season, you going to do this in your thing with this?
0: No, I have no clue. I have no clue.
2: Oh, okay. Okay. No clue. All right. So as far as Cleveland goes, got to pay attention to the details. Are both of them going to have the same personnel? Are both of them going to have the same limited game plan? If that's equal, then you have to take into account that Monken wants to win coming out the gate. So Watson inherently has the advantage automatically. So hypothetically, they both play well under the same conditions, it's going to be Watson. But if it's flipped and Sanders outperforms him, It can't be close. It has to be demonstrable. Then Sanders will get the starting job. But if it's Sanders gets an A, mm-hmm. Watson gets a B+, it's going to be Watson. Because like I said, he don't want to come out the gate with the possibility of starting 0-3, 0-4. He wants to put his best chance of winning on the ground. Because for whatever, well, we all know what it is. Teams don't give coaches the same leeway that they used to. So you could be here today and gone tomorrow. So
0: I with both of them, just from seeing it up close, if Shador gets to play with the ones, I expect him to play well. And like I agree with what you said. I think he's got to significantly outplay Watson in order to get the job. But I think it's closer than maybe people are giving it credit for, because they both haven't been brilliant throughout the course of training camp. So we'll see. You know, preseason action, more important, a better barometer than joint practices and things of that nature. Appreciate you, Anthony. 310-840-4910. So the other thing that Anthony kind of just triggered my thought process here with that, in terms of like I said, Shador's got to play really, really well. There's also a benefit of Shador going against the twos today. Do what you need to do. Handle your business. Elijah is in D.C. What's going on, Elijah?
3: What's going on, Linnell? Thanks for taking my call,
0: yes,
3: man.
0: Sir. Yes, sir.
3: For remember, if Deshaun wins this, you're talking about a massive, they have to absorb a massive cap hit of him being the starter. You know, leave Shador as a high upside backup and maybe a potential trade. So what you're asking, if Watson is the better guy, you gotta, I think there's concern, because how much, it's like, how are you going to get into the future? I don't know what the end game is with the Browns still. I don't know. And it's like, at some point you're going to have to trust. This isn't what's going on in Vegas with Kirk Cousins and the backup having an opportunity. This is not that. So what is the play here? If you're saying Shador is the future, this is a lot of questions. Maybe he's not. So if he isn't on the field, the coach will have to tell us. But it's like, what is the game? It's like, okay, Deshaun's going to do it. And if we do bad, then Shador. But at what point does Shador get an opportunity to have a season before he has to come in when things are already down? How many times? I want to have a cat. If I'm getting drafted, you want to have an opportunity. And it's going to be difficult as long as Deshaun is in the mix. And if his own tone is like, hey, my game's not the same, and boom, boom, boom.
0: Well, the fact that he has no confidence and swagger, Elijah, is borderline trifling. I got to let you run. We got 30 seconds before we hit the break. 310-840-4910. Your expectations for Deshaun Watson this afternoon, and then who do you ultimately expect to be named the starter for the Cleveland Browns for their season opener? Shador is going to play. You can give your expectations on him as well. We go from one AFC North quarterback situation to another next here on Westwood One Sports.
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7: Thank you very much. 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Here we go with my part two of a deep dive into men's health with Game Day Men's Health in Camas and Medical Director Judson Threlkelt. Last week, we heard part one of my discussion in Judd's office at Game Day Men's Health Camas. This week, Part two, so much science and common sense. It really is fascinating. Judd and his staff know this stuff, and I mean down to the molecular level, as you'll hear. I am now a client of Game Day Men's Health. I'm gaining on 60 years old, and they are helping me backfill my tea. I'm feeling pretty awesome, by the way, already. Not going to lie there. So let's pick up our conversation in the office of Game Day Men's Health in Camas. My phone is on the desk. Once again, I bumped up the sound, so you should be able to hear Judd. Look up Game Day Men's Health Camas and check this out as we pick things up with some technical talk about men's health.
0: All the data has changed now. So it used to be that everybody thought testosterone gives you heart disease and gives you atherosclerosis and will kill you and give you strokes and heart attacks. Yeah. The best lies are those that are based on a little bit of truth. I've always said that. You know, and you go, well, is it true that it can shrink your testicle? Yes, it's true. If you don't supplement the system with a keep the pituitary hypophysial, it's called the hypothalamic pituitary gonadal axis, and that's a big endocrine, a lot of big words to say the hypothalamus and the pituitary gland work in concert with biofeedback mechanisms. So when you have testosterone in your system, it'll come back and go, there's plenty, and then it stops sending the signaling hormones to your testicles. It says, hey, back off, we got enough testosterone right now. And that's not a problem these days because people don't have enough testosterone these days. And we're going, well, we're not going to solve this today. There's a lot of reasons why. Stress, cortisol, stress levels show low T. Diet patterns show low T. When people used to buck hay, high T. People don't buck hay anymore. Guys don't work out. You don't have combat sports. Guys sit around playing video games and their catecholamines are surging, right? Because they're fight or flight, right? Because they're playing Halo or Fortnite or whatever it is. And there's a theory behind those stress levels that achieve there, and you have low T levels because of high stress levels. And they don't realize that those games actually cause high stress. And that's my theory of the stresses in the world are causing, you know, inversely proportionate to the T levels. And so higher stress, lower T. And you talked about ED.
1: Yeah.
0: ED's devastating. It's devastating on both sides. And there's erectile dysfunction and low libido on male and female. Well, for a guy, it's very, very overt when you have a erectile scale of less than 6. It's 0 to 10 how we rate performance of an erection. And anything below a 6, you can't perform sex. Anything above a 6, just measure differentials between 6 and 10. Mm-hmm. And
1: this, you know, your wife is involved, and then you don't sleep together.
0: And then she feels like she's not attractive enough, and she's not exciting you, and your marriage is affected. Another thing you might edit out or not, but pornography, I think, is a major feeder of sexual dysfunction and low libido. It's the dopamine. You're chasing dopamine. And you, and a, a,

0: A real life woman is never going to be a match for photoshopped and airbrushed perfection, right?
1: I can
0: leave. CGI are things that we, a lot of times when guys come in and we're counseling of ED, that one of the first things I ask them, I said, this is a judgment free zone here.
1: Right.
0: But are you looking at pornography? And they'll go, yeah. I go, okay. So that'll be the first place you can start to try to regenerate your sexual attraction and your sexual functions. You've got to quit looking at porno. And I'm not saying that from a puritanical stance. I'm saying that's real physiologic changes that occur with the dopamine process in your head for any addictive process that you do.
1: Interesting.
0: And so it's got to be something that you cut back dramatically because it's causing a functional problem. Now, we can give you drugs that can increase your dopamine levels because you won't be dopamine deplete, called apomorphine. We have some combinations of things that people can take. It's a Band-Aid on it. It's like, okay, you just like doing that. If you can't stop, well, here's something we can give you. But eventually, this is going to need more and more doses, and eventually, it's going to stop working. Almost all ED medications, eventually, you hit a place where you become resistant.
1: Really?
0: Mm-hmm. And so you have to increase your dosage to the point where then now you have the negative side effects of Cialis and things like that, which can cause irreversible vision problems, mm-hmm. okay? Blindness. Mm-hmm. So everything in the wrong dosage, it can be not enough and it can be too much. And one of the ways we dose testosterone is using a therapeutic window model where we do microdosing. And we also don't do IM injections. Guys, if you want to, fine, knock yourself out. But it's a more painful injection. I feel like you had a Charlie horse, and sometimes it'll get intravascular too quickly and make you hyperventilate. There's certain things that can happen that don't happen when you do it transdermal into the fat. That's what our primary way that guys really like is in the fat. In your belly.
1: In your belly.
0: Mm-hmm. You just pitch a little belly fat.
1: And how often might a guy do that?
0: Twice a week.
1: Twice per week.
0: Yeah, Monday, Thursday, Tuesday, Friday. You do it because half-life is... Yeah, half-life is... No, we teach you how to do it.
1: Oh, good.
0: And you take it with you. There's also creams, there's pellets, creams, there's oral, Kysotrex is an oral testosterone, okay. And there's lots of options. And we tailor everybody's treatment to what we think is going to work best for the patient.
1: Right, they're like, I can't handle needles.
0: No, they go, yeah, we'll try the Kysotrex. Well, you're going to have to do 2 pills a day, you got to watch what you got to do it when you eat, you got to be careful about the daytime, you can't forget. You know, there's certain things you go, well, that's a hassle, I just want to take the shot. The cream is the same thing, it's not a paste or anything like that, but it goes, we put it scrotally, and you put it on your scrotum, and it's a twice a day application. You can't be in contact with people in that area for at least 3 hours afterwards. You can't shower or swim or, got to be dry, you can't work out, get sweaty, because it'll change the absorption of it. So there's a lot of things that are problematic about that. I tried that for a season and I decided to go back to the shots because I just got tired of it.
1: How about your hair restoration, Jim?
0: So hair restoration is it's something that we've put back in the menu. It's number 5 now on the menu, if you want to. And basically it's everything from topical treatments, like that dutasteride is the one that everybody's using right now. I don't like that the medications, because they come with a lot of side effects. Like finasteride, you can end up having a lifetime of anorgasmia and become not be able to have an orgasm ever again. That's one of the bad side effects of finasteride too long. And so those are basically DHT blockers. It's a type of testosterone that's negative for hair. And so finasteride is it's like an aromatase inhibitor. It basically blocks the transitions, but it increases estradiol levels too. So you lose men start converting testosterone to estrogen, and then you get the effects of higher estrogen, which can be mood changes, rapid mood changes. You start crying at rom-coms, stuff like that, and you get really labile.
1: Not that there's anything wrong with that.
0: Nothing wrong with that, yeah. Some of them might do. But the thing is you get the negative effects, and one of them is low libido. And that's some guys are like,
1: does that work? Hair restoration stuff?
0: Let's see.
1: Like, I've seen some. Head.
0: So yes. Yes, I think it does.
1: Down my back.
0: I don't think. Right, where do you want your hair? I just wish I could take the hair from my ears and put it on the back of my head. But you just, I think the short answer is yes, it does work. But again, like anything else, your patient selection and then your expectation. We want to try to say, look, are you going to have Fabio hair? No.
1: You know,
0: are we going to kind of fill in hair plug hair? No, we don't do the hair plugs. but we could give

0: medications, and there's PRP, and there's exosome therapies, and now there's stem cells, and stem cell therapy, and I'm still waiting to see. It's super, super spendy. I don't want guys to throw good money after bad, so we're looking to see, does it really, really work?
1: And I like that you also are conscious of finances.
0: Well,
1: you know, and
0: hey, you know what? It's
1: served. Yes.
0: Yeah, I want to have guys come and said, man, that was the best investment. And I say, with androgens and testosterone, things like that, we have an incredible, happy patient / client / customer base that are really, really happy that they did this. And I can say this for me, I got on it. I didn't know if I needed it or not. I went, I want to try it, you know, because I initially got in the business of just doing it as a clinician and owner and doing a concierge business because I didn't know what I was going to do with my rest of my life. What am I going to do with my life, you know? And then a couple months into it, I said, you know, I'm going to get tested. I'm going to see where I am. And I came in. My numbers were in the normal range, in the 300 range, like 367 or 362, which would be, by all intents, if we look at it and go, hey, that's in the normal, it's well in the normal range. From 230 to 980 or whatever, you're right there. You're good. Okay. And I was like, God, I'm just tired all the time. And I'm hazy. Like, I'm brain fog. Like, in the middle of the day, I'd be like, what's that guy's name again?
1: You know, you're a guy who you'd probably not describe as extreme problems, quote unquote, or severe, you know, lack of energy. But so much of life is that 1%, is that extra little percent, is that boost. And in your case, it sounds like this treatment provided that. And now 110% doesn't exist, but yet you seem like you're living your best life.
0: Yeah, I mean, I look, is it the best it could be, or am I headed in the right direction? And I'd say yes on the second part. I think there's always room for improvement and optimization in everything you do. There's so many woeful inadequacies in my life right now. But I'd say that I have the energy to take corrective measures on most of them now. I mean, it's like trimming the hedges. So one thing, you just kind of look at it and go, oh, God, it's going to be a lot of work. Well, do you have the energy to do it? I say, yeah, I actually go out and do things now. You're much more productive when you feel good, when you have energy, when you have stamina. And I just think that there's no downside for feeling good. It's just, you know what I'm saying? Being awake and it's just, fogginess is real. I mean, I just think, oh, I'm just stressed out and getting old. So it's just brain fog, a lot of brain fog where you just feel like, oh, you know what I'm saying? I can't really, it's hard to describe unless you've experienced it and then gone, no, I have more complete acuity. Like now I'm like, I'm really awake. I wake up. I still drink coffee in the morning because I just like it. It gets my system going. But do I need it if I forget it?
1: For you.
0: Yeah, it is actually good for me in many ways.
1: Game Day Men's Health is where I am talking with Judd. And the campus location, find it. Come here. It's worth the trip. I-205 over the Glen Jackson Bridge or I-5. If you're coming from the Portland area, it's worth it. We talked about the narrow area of focus that you've elected to provide for people. It's testosterone, so it's the T, it's ED, it is some hair restoration, which you added in towards the back end. What are the other items you provide? And more importantly, just your general roadmap.
0: Well, the two things also, there's weight loss, weight management.
1: Okay.
0: We do that. Guys come in and say, I really want to lean down and go, okay, we got that.
1: How do you balance weight loss?
0: And testosterone.
1: Yes.
0: Well, you will actually gain weight.
1: You'll actually mention some water retention.
0: Yeah, you'll gain weight on T oftentimes, but you go redistribute weight. You go muscle weighs 1.44 times more than fat per volume. It's just heavier, right? So some guys will go, man, I gained 6 pounds. I wanted to lose weight. I go, well, and your pants fit you? Like, tell me what belt loop. Let me show you what buckle. Where's the buckle now? Oh, no, it's one. Yeah, my shorts are a little bit looser on me. I go, okay, that's a bad thing? No, you're just redistributing, okay? And your shoulders look a little bit bigger. So the point is, when you build muscle mass, you actually burn calories. Muscles just idling burn a tremendous amount of energy, just idling. And that's why the muscles release something called somatostatin. So the muscle actually releases a hormone, a statin, that slows muscle growth. So you have to work at it, because muscles don't want to be inefficient by their very nature. So that's why you have to work out to build muscle hypertrophy. Getting jacked is a hypertrophied muscle. It doesn't want to be that big. It wants to be more efficient and lean. You have to make it by working out and building it. You have to make it big. That's why you work out, right? With resistance, weights. Because if you stop, your muscle's going to go towards, it's going to be more lean, it's going to be smaller because it wants to be efficient with energy, right? The body's very efficient at storing energy and shrinking. It wants to by its nature. So you've got to reverse that if you want to be strong. You've got to keep working out. It's not going to happen that other way, you know? So, but that leads you to the thing where you say, is the science behind it gets back to this. Like, we do injectable vitamins too. That's one of the things I didn't mention earlier. Right. All the injectables. You do that.
1: What's that?
0: L-arginine and the B-complex vitamins. And
1: what's the difference between that and over-the-counter?
0: Just a delivery.
1: Okay.
0: Way more efficient delivery. We don't do the IVs.
1: You're talking about, like, if you're on the concierge,
0: yeah,
1: Hurricane Day,
0: mm-hmm,
1: Men's Health,
0: yeah,
1: in Camas,
0: mm-hmm,
1: then why not just
0: come and get your vitamin shot?
1: Let it all happen.
0: Yeah, yeah. And we oftentimes give free vitamin shots, just various. We'll go, hey, come in for a free vitamin shot and a consultation. We need to see you. It's your time to come in once you get a vitamin shot. And then we have a way of keeping track of all the stuff that people earn, their little credits that they get for referring people and other things. So, yeah. And then from time to time, we're just new. This is our fourth week or month. We've been open a month here at Camas.
1: You've only been, it smells like a brand new car.
0: Well, yeah. It's,
1: maybe that's why.
0: All this furniture is put together. But,
1: congratulations.
0: Let's see. 22nd of June was our first day of business here. So I guess we're like right at going into 5 weeks then.
1: Beautiful.
0: Our fifth week. So it's been really good. The response has been great. We're not trying to poach business from other people. We're like, hey, you like where you are? I talked to a guy at the gym the other day, and he goes to a guy he really likes. And I said, well, do you feel like you're being taken care of? And he said, what do you guys do? And we started talking. He goes, what is that? I go, well, that's a da-da-da we give guys to. He goes, well, I'm not getting that. I go, okay, well, if you want to come try us out. And then I said, well, if you don't mind me asking, how much are you paying? I go, well, we could save you $60 a month right there and get you on another medication that will keep your testicles more healthy. Why don't you come see us? So in that case, he felt like he showed up and he wants to switch over. So I'm not trying to take business from other people. I'm trying to say, if you really want to be optimized, that's our goal. And if you're great where you are, stay there. You always get it cheaper online, by the way. You can, there's great ways to get it that's cheaper.
1: That scares the crap out of me,
0: Jeff. It does. You don't know where it's coming from. And also, you're not really being followed by anybody. We have electronic medical records.
1: Don't expect to, like, Frank Thomas.
0: Yeah. Right. We
1: have, like it too.
0: Yeah. Yeah. We have a medical record. You're in the patient. You're in a clinic. We can look at you anytime, call up and go pull you up, and we'll go, here's where you are. And, oh, yeah, you need another follow up, you know, come and get your lab drawn.
1: When you meet with patients a couple months in, I know that this particular location is new, but you're not new. This business is not new. Your partners are not new. Been in for a while, exploding, mm-hmm, really. I mean, do they get a little bit of counseling along the way, a lot of counseling on the way?
0: I would say as much as necessary and more than probably some guys want.
1: Coaching. Only advise people to a certain extent about their personal lives.
0: Right. Well, they'll be very frank with us. I mean, they're suffering a malady, and what we're available is we're real licensed clinicians that are licensed by the state, have a federal license, we have DEA licenses, all the stuff that we need to treat patients. And what I think what you want is someone that's not just a counselor. I say just a counselor. They're important in their area. We have an added value to say, well, there's an underlying physiologic problem that you have a shortage of. Let's optimize that and see how you feel. So we have a lot of guys, we go, hey, give it a month or two. I tell people I like 90-day rule. Like, do it for 3 months.
1: Right.
0: I mean, and I know it's an investment, but I say I would guarantee you that you will feel different. I can't give you 100% guarantees. No, I've had one of my patients had problems with blood pressure control. It just really had to stop. Because it really affected his blood pressure. And you do get hair loss. You accelerate. If you already have male pattern baldness, being on testosterone can accelerate that. And that's why I tell people, well, let's give you a low-dose minoxidil or something that you can do that's going to counteract that a little bit if it bothers you. I did. I started thinning out right here. So I'm trying that. Do testosterone topical. It's great. I mean, so far my hair's thickened back up again in a month. And I like it. So I'm like, yeah, that's really cool. I mean, I'm lucky because I get to just order it and try it. But I think it's well worth it to someone who doesn't want to lose their hair. If you really start losing your hair, it's worth it. But you go, well, you can get off the tea. There's really no other option. Some of the oral stuff, they have lower side effect profiles, like the Kysotrek, but you also don't get the numbers. You don't get the numbers.
1: Some of this stuff is buried in the very fine print.
0: Yeah, and that's why it's all tailored. Well, like
1: here,
0: we do.
1: It's on the table.
0: Right, and and everything's tailored. Like Steve will sit down with you, and he probably has more experience than anybody around. 17, 20 years experience in men's health, specifically men's health.
1: Steve's the main dude here.
0: Steve, yeah. He's right next door here, my other clinician, yeah. And he started the clinic, and he was our first clinician in Coeur d'Alene. And then we thought we lost him, and he's like, oh, man, I got some bad news. I have to leave. My, you know, his partner has got a new job. They just couldn't turn it out. It's a great pay raise, and it's going to be over on the west side. I have to choose between it's like Seattle or Vancouver. And my partner, and Nate was looking at him going, are you kidding me? Wait.
1: We can do Vancouver.
0: Why don't we?
1: Southwest Washington.
0: Kansas. He goes, I thought I was in Kansas. He goes, well, where do you think Vancouver is?
1: It's Kansas.
0: Yeah. Yeah. So we were excited. He just moved over here. Yeah. So we got to keep him. But he's like, really stays at the guys that he listens to and his mentors in the business are the top people in andrology. And so.
1: I get that whole vibe.
0: Yeah. So, and if we're not just, the nice thing is about this, we're not Jack in the Box. We're not providing, like we said before, you can't get crab legs, spaghetti, or a hamburger. And I think the key is you got to be really good in your lane where you are. And I think being really good at andrology and all parts man, it makes us uniquely qualified. That we're not trying to do everything for everybody. We're not doing blood pressure over here and Botox over here. We're just saying we're really, really good at this. And we want to optimize you as best possible. And we have an in-house lab. That's something nobody else has. In-house lab is critical to that first experience. Just saying, hey, get your blood drawn. We're not going to send it out and wait 3 days. We're going to do it right here. And right while you're sitting here, we get your total T level.
1: These guys want answers.
0: They want answers. And you know what? I thought it was all in my head. And they go, actually, I've seen some stuff. This one guy had a T of 47, not 470. I had treated him at 470 because his symptoms were
1: that bad. Did you say 190 to 900?
0: Yeah, so 230 to 980.
1: 230 to 980.
0: And he was 4'7". I was like, how did you even get out of bed?
1: Yeah, what's the average 47? Say for a 50-year-old man?
0: It'd probably be in the threes, upper threes, low fours.
1: Right in there, okay.
0: Yeah, and those are all, anything below 600, symptomatic, because there's another little secret hiding behind in the bushes, and that is your free or bioavailable. We talked about this a little while ago, about your testosterone will bind with this globulin called sex hormone binding globulin, and it'll actually make it non-available. So the actual molecules of testosterone are floating around your system. A fair percentage of them are actually bound. So your total T is a misnomer. It doesn't give you the real picture. The real picture is how much of it can actually bind on your androgen receptors and make it work to change the function of the cell. Towards what? Energy, whatever it is, because your androgen receptors are everywhere, in your brain too. Hmm. So testosterone and brain fog.
1: It's so nice to be speaking with a professional.
0: Well, thank you.
1: I mean, just laying this stuff out that...
0: I'm trying to make it make sense. Well, the way I was trained is I didn't want to memorize everything. I wanted to understand it.
1: Right.
0: You can't really teach it unless you understand it. But the best part of understanding is if you really can have the good concept down, you don't really forget it. You don't have to memorize everything. You
1: absolutely.
0: Go, yeah, here's how it works, and here's why it works. And so I think that's part of what we do is just...
1: Knowledge and experience.
0: Well, we want our patients to read. We want our patients to research. Get on chat and look it up.
1: Yeah.
0: Read the pros and cons of it. That's why I tell people all the time. You may decide you don't want to do it.
1: Okay.
0: Or if you have questions, we have a lot of experience. Like Steve will say, well, I've been doing this for 20 years, and here's what we've seen. And that's where the real money is right there, is someone going, I really wouldn't try that.
1: You're absolutely right. I mean, it's when in doubt... At the end of the day, people care about themselves, yeah. How they feel, their own lives, and they want real life experiences.
0: There's a great book that was written in 2017 by a guy named Jay Campbell, and his name is The Testosterone Optimization Therapy Bible. He calls it the TOT Bible. And the Testosterone Optimization Therapy Bible. And I think for anybody, for clinicians, it's not just written for clinicians. It's written very well. The guy was not a medical doctor. He's a research kind of guy, you know, a research journalist, and really, really just poured over everything that was out there. And it is very worth it. You can get it on Audible and just listen to it. But there's almost no way you can listen to or read that book and be a doubter of the efficaciousness, the effectiveness of testosterone therapy and optimization, how important it is to have that be a part of how you can enrich your life. Because our idea really is, I don't know if I'm going to make you live to 125. Who would want to? I don't know. But what I'd say is, how do you want to live next week? How do you want to live tomorrow?
1: Yeah.
0: And do you feel great today? Because guess what? We're not here for you if your day is 10 out of 10 every day. You're doing something awesome. Keep doing it. We're here for the guy who's a 3 out of 10 and going, man, I'm a dragon. I just can't seem to get my wind. I can't catch a break.
1: Maybe even 7 out of 10.
0: Yeah. Yeah. Right. Yeah. Well, and somebody, that would be somebody that just goes, I want to go to that next level.
1: Yeah.
0: Of performance. I want to be able to really bomb down the hill. I want to be able to go skiing and still walk the next day and the day after that. And I can tell you, I kid you not, it's so a game changer for me to be
1: at a recovery rate.
0: It is. I mean, I literally don't even know. I'll go ride 30 miles. And then it's like the next day, if I didn't remember I took a bike ride, mostly my body would tell me, I'd be limping around.
1: Yeah.
0: Or you go snow skiing. And the way I prepare for snow skiing is the leg press. And when ski season approaches, I do a certain thing in the leg press where I mimic skiing on the leg press, and I put like 300 pounds on there and just go real fast, like I'm on moguls or turning. And I kid you not, I can go up and turn all day long. And I mean, used to be I'd burn out in the first 10 minutes and my legs would be on fire. And then, of course, fire, it means you're going to lactic acid build up, and then you're going to just be completely screwed for the next week, just limping around, right?
1: Yeah,
0: not anymore.
1: Jed, I like the fact that you're monitoring people and protecting them from themselves a little bit with the data. And there's a lot of people that are wah, show me the numbers.
0: Mm-hmm.
1: And this is why I like the science part of it, because you're monitoring it.
0: Yeah. Right? Yeah, I mean, and I wouldn't, here's the thing is that, you know, we have to, there's best practices rules that we still abide by in this world where we go, the primum non nocere, that first thing, do no harm, right? At first, do no harm, primum non nocere. As a physician, the last thing you want to do is hurt somebody. We're in the business of optimizing, helping people. And the deal really is what can we do for you to make your day better, your life better? I want you to come in and go, man, I'm just playing with my kids now. I get on the floor with them. I used to not be able to get on the floor with them because I was so gassed from work all day. Well, I can work all day now, and I still got energy to come home and go out in the backyard and play toss with my kid. And that, to me,
1: yeah,
0: mission accomplished.
1: Bingo. Game Day Men's Health here in Canvas. Jeff, thank you.
0: Thanks for coming.
2: Getting optimized with a little help from our good friends with Game Day Men's Health Camas. Huge thanks to Judson Threlkelt, medical director. Tons of information there. We'll keep talking about this as I continue my personal journey. Once again, thanks to the great people at Game Day Men's Health Camas. A few minutes left for this story. Millennials are now 30 to 45 years old, and that group of people have been making huge moves in Portland's housing market over the last 5 years. Rent Cafe reports a 76% swing in our market. Rick Sadle with the Sadle Home Selling team says millennials are settling down and, more importantly, starting to make some bank. Here's just Rick and myself riffing a little bit about this interesting report. Even though Rick says Gen X and baby boomers really do still make up the largest generation groups of home buyers and sellers. But now there are more millennials in Portland who own a house compared to those who are renting. Here in Portland, millennial homeownership has jumped so much to the fact that more than half of millennials own compared to those who rent. So what's your takeaway from those numbers, from what you're seeing on the ground?
3: I mean, that's fascinating because it does feel like first-time homeownership then has obviously surged, if we're going to take, you know, kind of some pieces of that. It surprises me a bit.
2: Yeah, I mean, income growth is up quite a bit from this group of earners. Do you think that's making it a difference? And maybe you can relate that to, you know, the amount that it would cost for a 30-year fixed with 20% down, the affordability index. So maybe is it because millennials are making more money?
3: I mean, for sure. That's got to be it, right? Like the number one barrier to buying a house is down payment and then obviously being able to afford the payments. And if millennial income has surged that much, then that gives them more liquidity, right? Not along with the fact that millennials as a generation are getting older. So as you get older, you start to earn more income.
2: Right. And then you also maybe settle down a little bit. You wanted to travel, you went to college, you're established in your career. Maybe you're thinking about a house now.
3: For sure. And all those things come with age. And that's what we see in the real estate market in general, right? We don't see a lot of 20-year-old home buyers. We see 30-year-old, 40-year-old home buyers. So I think that's true. And I think that's what's happening to the millennial population right now. They're

0: making more money, and they're getting older and establishing families.
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11: The distribution of Jaden Daniels' number 5 jersey to sophomore corner DJ Pickett. Now, DJ Pickett, 5-star corner, I believe was the best corner in the country coming out last year, had an amazing freshman campaign for the Tigers. And the way that college football is, and maybe we should blame the rules of college football for Jaden losing his number. This NIL negotiation, the fact that every good player is basically a free agent year in and year out, it's garbage. So DJ Pickett basically told the Tigers, hey, I'm not coming back if I don't get the number 5, you know, written into my NIL package. I have to wear the number 5. And when Brian Kelly, because, you know, they had the regime change out in Baton Rouge, as some people call it, Lane Kiffin, who has no people skills, by the way. All he knows how to do is draw up plays offensively. We'll get to that in a second. He took over.

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0: put him back in. Dave Roberts rolling the dice. Diaz nearly blew another lead, but did get the final out with two runs and up by two in the tying run in scoring position. Runners at second and third. We'll see what happens with the Miz on the mound tonight. National TV game at Dodger Stadium. A 7:15 Eastern start. That's going to start in just a little bit. So that's what's happening in sports right now. With baseball in mind, we need to hand out some bets. We call it Graham's Gambling, and I have a confession to make. I've been betting on preseason football. That's next on the Josh Graham Show.
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to play football. He got he moved here to play high school football when he was 16. Three-star recruit, went to Michigan, and wound up being a second-round pick in the NFL draft. That's not bad, man. That's pretty good. 6'6", 250 pounds. That's a beast of a man. 59th overall pick, and he got the praise from head coach D'Amico Ryans in that one. They lost 27-7, but again...

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1: Update from Chavez Ravine. The Milwaukee Brewers lead the Dodgers 2-0 bottom three. Joey Ortiz for the Brewers hit a two-run homer in the second inning. Jacob Mizorowski's throwing 103 miles an hour on the bump for the Brew Crew. And